scene out of NYC under Super K Productions. Jerry Cazanets and Jeffrey Katz. That's Gimme Gimme Good Lovin'. Next up on Greatest Hits USA, John Fogerty of Creedence Clearwater Revival, who said he was never in this little town located between Stockton and Sacramento on Route 99. Here

0: Anthony, that sweet cherry wine. Coming up next on Greatest Hits USA, he left his wallet in a taxi. 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
4: The Retro Rocks Long Island weather. Cloudy skies tonight, lows near 45. Tomorrow, heavy rain, a high of around 60. Right now, 52 and clear in Oyster Bay.
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69. That's Neil Diamond, who really thought he was going to be a laboratory biologist. Of course, that was before the hits like Brother Love's Traveling Salvation Show. Next up on Greatest Hits USA, we've got Soul from the Fifth Dimension, whose lead singer Billy Davis Jr. left his wallet in a New York City taxi cab one day. Well, the next person in the cab just happened to be the Broadway producer for Hair, who brought the wallet to the hotel where the Fifth Dimension were playing. And as a thank you, Billy offered the gentleman a chance to see their show. And the producer, well, he gave them tickets to go see Hair, where they heard Aquarius for the first time.

this week. It's Blood, Sweat, and Tears with You've Made Me So Very Happy on Greatest Hits USA. It's May 1969. Here are the headlines. From Washington, President Nixon puts forth a proposal to take the U.S. and North Vietnam out of the fighting within 12 months. The plan calls for the simultaneous withdrawal of the major portions of troops in agreed-upon stages. At the end of the year, all troops left in South Vietnam would be withdrawn to the base areas where they would abstain from fighting. From California, Sirhan Sirhan is formally sentenced to death in San Quentin's gas chamber, despite a last-minute plea by Senator Edward Kennedy. The judge ordered the death within 10 days. From NASA, Apollo 10 lifts off from Cape Kennedy in what would become a dry run to the moon's surface, with the lunar module dropping within 9.7 miles of the moon. The whole purpose of the trip was to take pictures of the future landing site of Apollo 11. And on a Northwest Airlines Orient flight from Tokyo to California, one dies and 12 others are taken sick after they're stricken with food poisoning. Most were returning from vacation. And out of Indiana, Indy 500 favorite Mario Andretti escapes unhurt when his car crashes in a practice lap at the Indy Speedway. With the car totaled, Andretti won't be in this year's contest come Memorial Day weekend. And on Sunday night, everybody's favorite country comedy was on CBS. It's Hee Haw.

It's Steppenwolf, whose philosophy was hit 'em hard, make your point, and move on. Love John Kay's vocals. That's Rock Me. Coming up next on Greatest Hits USA, he had a couple of big hits. Plus, it was too rock and roll. Stay tuned as 1969 continues.

0: Although Elvis is gone, his memory lives on in countless cheap baubles, trinkets, and other Elvis memorabilia.
1: Come on and be my little good luck charmer.
0: Millions of dollars have already been spent on Elvis commemoratives, while at the same time, a large number of people are criticizing the marketing of the so-called death memorabilia and the exploitation of the king's memory.
2: Well, sir, I've been very lucky. And I happened to come along at a time in the music business where there was no trend. The people were looking for something different, and I was lucky. I came along just in time.
3: You know that only the good die.
0: Geifert is the executive vice president of Factors Incorporated, which has the exclusive worldwide rights to make, market, and sell Elvis memorabilia.
4: We have a mug and tumbler program. We have actually t-shirts, sweatshirts, posters, iron on transfers, costume jewelry program, commemorative coin. Super, super talented. Very, very nice. It has various stages of his career, ranging from when he's 2 years old to some later shots of him.
3: Holy smoke, land sakes alive, I never thought.
0: Many people wonder what the Presley family thinks about the constant selling of Elvis mementos. But actually, the family and Elvis's manager approve all the authorized memorabilia. And that means just about all of it. The Factors company jealously guards its exclusive rights and actively sues anyone it finds marketing Elvis gear. While admitting some of the memorabilia may be in poor taste, Mr. Geifert says the bootleggers are responsible because they sell unapproved items. One of the most gruesome bootleg mementos is a film purportedly showing Elvis's autopsy.
5: Don't be cruel to who heart is true.
0: It seems the memorabilia merchants are echoing the cries that accompanied past departed monarchs. The king is dead. Long live the king.
6: And now we had a king. I thought we were an autonomous collective.
4: Naturally, Elvis was the king of rock and roll. And in merchandising, therefore, he can be classified as the king.

live single that was Glen Campbell with a song that came from the pen of Jimmy Webb. Jimmy had a couple of big hits already, like MacArthur Park and Up, Up and Away. That's Galveston. Next up on Greatest Hits USA, Edwin Starr, who wrote this next song years earlier but couldn't record it because Motown considered it too rock and roll. Here's 25 Miles. Come on!

0: Coming out of San Antonio, Texas, the Sir Douglas Quintet, whose band leader Doug Somm wrote this song after taking a vacation in Mendocino, California. Well, it's that time to say so long to 1969. Coming up next hour on Greatest Hits USA, they had so many calls. Plus, I've got the top five countdown for this week in 1976.
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Wonder from 73. He's got 25 Grammy Awards over the years. That's You Are the Sunshine of My Life. 1972. Playing America's favorites, I'm Mr. Music Chuck Matthews on Greatest Hits USA. Next up, wordsmith Harry Chapin, who debuted this song on The Tonight Show. It produced so many calls from viewers that for the first time in the show's history, Johnny Carson brought a performer back the very next night for an encore performance. Here's

0: out of Chi-Town at number 6, the Buckinghams from 67. It's now time to light up the phones from coast to coast. Just dial this number. 855-USA-HITS. Who's on the phone?
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last thing I remember, Doc, I started to swerve. And then I saw the Jag slide into the curve. I know I'll never forget that horrible sight. I guess I found out for myself that everyone was right.

0: 1964 with a tune co-written by the Beach Boys' Brian Wilson. 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Coming up next, The Quiet Beetle, a lost hit from George Harrison.
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4: The Retro Rocks Long Island Weather. Cloudy skies tonight, lows near 45. Tomorrow, heavy rain, a high of around 60. Right now, 49 and clear in Lindenhurst.
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0: 12. That's George Harrison from 1979 with a song that he wrote on a rainy day. That's Blow Away.
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0: 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Who would like to hear in the year 2525 from Zagger and Evans? 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
2: In-

the Playboys from 64, who placed this song in the top five as the British Invasion held 70% of the top 10. That's a big accomplishment. That's Count Me In. Up next on Greatest Hits USA, I've got the top five countdown for this week in 1976.

0: English is supposed to be the national language of the United States, but there seems to be one place in the U.S. where they've forgotten all about English and invented their own language. That place is Washington, D.C. Washington's legalistic jargon bears little resemblance to the tongue being spoken anywhere else.
1: And there even are places where English completely disappears. In America, they haven't used it for years.
2: Department of Health, Education, and Welfare.
3: I'm calling about a request we sent in to have a bicycle rack installed in front of the VA building.
2: Bicycle rack?
3: You know, a place to park your bicycle.
2: Oh, now I remember that request. You were trying to figure out what you were talking about. What you really mean is that you'd like to request funding to promote development of an intermodal transportation facility, right?
3: Right, a bicycle rack.
4: What do you get it?
0: James Miner is the nation's foremost authority on the language they speak in Washington. He's a lawyer who also teaches government employees how to make their writing more understandable.
5: Some people call it legalese, some people call it gobbledygook, some people call it bureaucraties. It goes by a lot of names, but it all adds up to the same thing. Pretty much incomprehensible as far as most people are concerned.
0: Sometimes the language is purposely misleading. The CIA once designated an assassination squad as a health alteration committee. But usually the double talk comes from government employees trying to make their regulations sound official, even if their efforts sometimes border on overkill.
5: There are thousands of people writing regulations every day in Washington, D.C. who aren't lawyers. And the worst writers in the world are lawyers, with one exception, the layman who's trying to write like a lawyer.
3: You typists must really have your hands full trying to remember what all this fancy talk means.
2: Please, I'm not a typist. I'm the assistant director for information processing.
6: It's only words.
0: The Washington legalese has some basic rules. Never use one word when you can use two. Sprinkle your sentences with meaningless hereby's and heretofores. And don't be afraid to obfuscate, hyperbolize, or in any other manner render your meaning undecipherable.
6: You wasted words, so absurd.
0: Ben Manila on the News Blimp.
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9: Kicking things off at number five is Elvin Bishop, whose gravelly voice and distinctive guitar style began back in 1965 with the Paul Butterfield Blues Band. 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

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Next up on Greatest Hits USA, Peter Frampton, who at the age of 7 taught himself to play his grandmother's ukulele. Here's

0: crew this week is John Sebastian with the theme song from ABC's Welcome Back, Kana. 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
0: Hey, coming up next weekend, we'll be taking more of your requests. In hour number two, we'll set the alarm clock for 1971. And to finish off, a top five countdown from 1963. Until then, it's been a hoot, I gotta scoot. Remember, do what you want, dig what you do, cause baby, that's what life is all about. Have a great week. Adios.
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4: 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All Mother's Day weekend, we celebrate the women who raised us and the women who raised the roof with rock and roll. 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
2: Hi, Ken Michaels here with today's Beatles trivia question. Most of the songs that George Harrison sang lead to on the Beatles group recordings were either written by George himself or were songs covered by the Beatles, like Chuck Berry's Roll Over Beethoven. However, two of the songs George sang lead vocals on were written by John and Paul. Can you name both of them? What two songs by the Beatles as a group had George on lead vocals and were written by Lennon and McCartney?

0: Pontiac Catalina.
1: Okay, I'm shopping.
0: And say you're impressed with Catalina's 122-inch wheelbase, standard 400 V8, and wide-track ride.
1: Okay, I'm impressed.
0: And say you could own a big Pontiac Catalina for about the same money as one of those smaller cars. What would you say?
1: There's got to be a catch.
0: There is. The catch of the year. Pontiac

0: Ken Michael's back with the answers to our Beatles trivia question. Can you name the two Beatles songs that George sang lead to that were written by Lennon and McCartney? The first was a song that John and Paul gave to another act managed by Beatles manager Brian Epstein. That was Billy J. Kramer and the Dakotas. Their version of the song hit number one in the UK.
1: You'll never know how much I really love you.
0: The Beatles recorded their version on their debut album, Please Please Me, and here in the U.S., the song was a number two hit.
1: Listen, do you want to know a secret?
0: The song was Do You Want to Know a Secret? The other was a song featured in the Beatles' film, A Hard Day's Night.
1: Before this dance is through, I think I love you too. I'm so happy when you dance with me.
0: That was I'm Happy Just to Dance With You. If those were your two answers, you figured out today's Beatles trivia question. Till next time, I'm Ken Michaels.
2: The Retro Rocks Long Island weather. Cloudy skies tonight, lows near 45. Tomorrow, heavy rain, a high of around 60. Right now, 49 and cloudy in Old Bethpage.
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2: You no longer need to enable the Retro Rock skill to hear us. 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

So you thought the liberation bug had already bitten every conceivable minority group left to liberate. Not so. For right in the midst of us all are a persecuted minority group. Virtually indistinguishable from others, these downtrodden individuals have nonetheless felt the sting of oppression for years. And now it's their turn to stand up and demand their rights.

0: Who are the members of this hidden minority? Left-handed people. There are more than 25 million left-handed Americans. They're making it known that they no longer want to be left out, left behind, left over, put in left field, or given any left-handed compliments. We're not gonna take it. Never did and never will. We're not gonna take it. Their frustrations are expressed by people like Jancy Campbell, executive director of Left-Handers International in Topeka, Kansas.
1: If you're not left-handed, you don't know that there are problems that left-handed people face because everything is made for right-handed people.
2: And lefty, he can't sing the blues all night long like he used to.
0: Lefties claim they're disadvantaged in getting work because a lot of office equipment and machinery is designed for right-handed people.
3: You ain't got no friends on the left. You're right. You ain't got no friends on the right. You're left.
0: Musical instruments, auto gear shifts, pencil sharpeners, and TV controls are also designed with the right-handed in mind.
1: There are some things that are available, but you either have to special order them, or they cost more than others, or they're not, you know, found as easily as other things are.
4: Like, for instance, with four fingers and a thumb on each hand, he saw that one hand wasn't going to be enough, so he'd give us two of them. And then he put the hands here on the end of the arms because he knew that that's where they'd be handy.
5: That's why they're called hands.
6: Hey, baby, I'm your handyman.
0: Right-on attitudes seem to be changing due to the pressure of 25 million people. But it's an uphill battle. After all, Americans have always been suspicious of leftist movements.
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1: To the mothers who gave us love, strength, and maybe a few favorite songs along the way, we celebrate you, Mom, with the women who made music unforgettable. 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
1: gas shortages,
0: and a president who resigned in disgrace.
1: And yet, somehow, everybody looks like they're having the time of their lives in every single photo.
0: Explain that.
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0: on Retro Rocks.

0: Dude, this guitar solo is sick.
1: And it's gone.
0: Again?
1: We went through one tunnel, Mike.
0: So hit refresh or whatever.
1: I shouldn't have to hit refresh. What are we, in 2005?
0: Dude, you know what you need?
1: A better phone?
0: The Retro Rocks app. It actually reconnects automatically. Like when the signal comes back, so does the music.
1: Automatically?
0: Yeah, man. No tapping, no restarting, no rage throwing your phone into the back seat.
1: Well, that's oddly specific.
0: I've seen you do it, man.
1: So where do I get it?
0: Just go to retrorocks.net/app, hit the install there, and you're done. And it actually works when you're driving places.
1: Revolutionary concept.
0: Right?
2: retrorocks.net/app. The app that doesn't give up just because you drove through a tunnel.

Hi, Ken Michaels here with our Beatle game for today called The Note They Never Wrote. Named after that song you just heard, The Note You Never Wrote, from the Paul McCartney and Wings album, Wings at the Speed of Sound. I'm going to play a little bit of a song in which a reference is made to the Beatles, and all you've got to do is name the song and the artist who recorded it. Ready? Here it goes.

0: nobody doesn't like Sara Lee.
1: Were you able to

0: The song had a reference to John F. Kennedy and the Beatles. It was released as a single in late 1985, and it came from an English trio who scored a top 10 hit with the song here in the U.S. If you said it was Life in a Northern Town by Dream Academy, you figured out the answer to our Beatle game, The Note They Never Wrote. Till next time, I'm Ken Michael.
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2: The Retro Rocks Long Island Weather. Cloudy skies tonight, lows near 45. Tomorrow, heavy rain, a high of around 60. Right now, 52 and cloudy in Woodbury.
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0: entire female population of the U.S. is being used as the guinea pigs to find out if birth control pills are going to have any side effects or not. Isn't that nice?
1: Well, now I know you must have heard that in the way, men always seem to end up on time.
2: Birth control has always been one of the major campaign issues of sexual politics. Many feminists have pointed out the male-dominated scientific community has so far only developed birth control pills for females.
3: I was involved in an extremely good example of oral contraception 2 weeks ago. I asked a girl to go to bed with me, and she said no.
2: But the birth control researchers feel unjustly accused. Scientists have been trying to develop male birth control pills for years, but they say the job is much tougher than developing female birth control pills.
4: I remember I found contraceptives in my father's drawer when I was 8 years old, and didn't know what the hell they were, and like everyone else who found them, proceeded to blow them up.
2: Dr. David Phillips is a reproductive biologist with the Population Council.
5: Certainly there are differences in biology that make it more of a problem.
6: Only women bleed. Only women bleed. Only women bleed.
2: Scientists maintain there are almost no similarities between the male and female reproductive systems. Women's hormones operate on a monthly cycle. There's no corresponding cycle in men. A female birth control device only needs to be effective against one egg a month, while a male contraceptive has to be effective against 300 million sperm produced each day. Meanwhile, researchers are hampered by the fact that there's no way to really study human male reproduction effectively. So for now, studies are conducted on animals.
5: We're really at sort of square one of trying to understand the basic biology of male reproduction better. And really, we don't have anything that's even ready to be tested in animals as a contraceptive. Maybe it's going to be 5 years or 10 years or 15 years. Nobody knows.
7: Men.
8: I am strong. I am invincible. I'm a fella.
2: Ben Manila on the News Blimp.
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0: 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Grown adults gave themselves nicknames, talked in made-up codes.
1: I'll break her one nine. This here's a rubber duck.
0: And drove around just to talk to strangers. The 70s invented social media and were too high to notice.
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0: Dude, sick playlist. How are you controlling the music?
1: I'm not.
0: What do you mean? You're literally holding a beer in each hand.
1: Exactly. I'm not even in the room.
0: Wait, what?
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0: Bro, that's witchcraft.
1: Nah, man. Now I can change it from anywhere in the house. The kitchen, backyard, bathroom.
0: The bathroom?
1: You should hear the acoustics in there. It's incredible.
0: That's either genius or deeply concerning.
1: Little bit of both. No skill required. No setup. Just say, Alexa, play Retro Rocks.
3: 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This is where I read a line from a song, either from the Beatles as a group or in their solo careers, and you've got to name the song where that lyric comes from. Are you ready? Here we go. The line reads, "We will never be apart if I'm part of you." We will never be apart if I'm part of you. Those words sound familiar? What song from the Beatles, either as a group or in their solo careers, contains that line?
4: 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Introducing Series 44 from Panasonic. 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A discrete system like Panasonic's does. 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Discrete four-channel sound. Series 44 from Panasonic. Just slightly ahead of our time.
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3: 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You figured out our Beatle one-liner. Till next time, I'm Ken Michael.
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7: Time for your Retro Rocks Long Island weather. Overnight, steady rain. Overnight lows around 49. Later today, look for on and off drizzle. A high near 61. Right now, 52 and cloudy.
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0: In 1969, we put a man on the moon with less computing power than your microwave. 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

0: It's not every day that a method of birth control is part of a national contest. But then not every day is National Condom Day.
1: The first contraceptive was invented thousands of years ago in ancient Carthage. They mixed the sap of the banyan tree with the powdered tail of a newt.
2: Did it work?
1: You don't see many Carthaginians around, do you?
0: A California pharmaceutical supplier is organizing the first annual National Condom Week and National Condom Day this February to focus awareness on alternative birth control methods. 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
3: Come together right now over me.
0: In connection with the celebration of National Condom Week, the Population Institute is holding a condom couplet contest to see who can come up with the best rhyme about prophylactics. Kathy Kamen is a spokesperson for the Population Institute.
4: What we want to do is raise awareness about alternative methods of birth control, so we thought that if we had a contest where people could write some poems and have a little bit of fun with it, that might be one way to raise awareness. Have anything to do with rubbers, and a couplet is a two-line rhyme. So let me give you some examples. When involved in intercourse, use a condom. Save remorse. Protect yourself and you won't see a baby bouncing on your knee.
5: Working on a night move. Trying to make some front page driving news.
0: The Institute has lined up a star-studded panel to judge the couplets, including Alice Cooper, Frank Zappa, Janice Ian, and Jimmy Buffett. And they've got some great prizes.
4: The first prize is a solid gold condom. Second prize is a wallet that's bronzed with a familiar circular indentation in the side. And the third prize is 144 condoms for the night of your life.
0: While the contest and National Condom Week are being promoted with a good deal of humor, there's a genuine concern among the sponsors for the need to promulgate more information about birth control. By discussing the subject lightly, they hope to make people more comfortable with the topic. Meanwhile, entries are flooding in with the Valentine's Day deadline fast approaching. And after a build-up like this, the condom couplet contest will undoubtedly have a thrilling climax. Ben Manila on the News Blimp.
6: All Mother's Day weekend,
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6: and the women who raised the roof with rock and roll. Happy Mother's Day. 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

80s, a flock of seagulls had a haircut that required its own environmental impact assessment. It was called Visionary. Here's another totally awesome 80s classic on Retro Rocks.

0: 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Just say, Alexa, play Retro Rocks. That's it.
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0: Here's

Avocado green appliances, harvest gold countertops, burnt orange carpets. The 70s looked at interior design and said, hold my beer. Here's another retro 70s classic on Retro Rocks.

0: Hi, this is Ken Michaels, host of The Beatles' Every Little Thing. 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
1: You're gonna lose that girl.
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0: 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Hi, Ken Michaels here with our Beatle game for today called Think for Yourself, named after the George Harrison song from the Beatles' Rubber Soul album. In this game, I'll give you four titles of songs from the Beatles' group and solo careers, and they all share one thing uniquely in common with each other. What you have to do is tell me what unique feature all four songs have. And like I said, we're looking for something unique. You can't give us an answer like, John sings lead on all the songs. It has to be something unique and special tied to all four songs. You ready? The four songs are I Want You, She's So Heavy, Goodnight Vienna, God, and Get Back. I Want You, She's So Heavy, Goodnight Vienna, God, and Get Back. Can you tell me what unique feature those four songs have in common?
3: Excuse me, miss, but you seem to be having trouble picking out a wine. Maybe I can help you.
4: Oh, I'm sorry, but I never talk to strangers.
3: Oh, how did you know?
4: What do you mean, how did I know? You're a stranger.
3: Right, Elliot Stranger.
4: Is that really your name?
3: No, it's really Elliot Smerdlik, but I do meet a lot of pretty girls this way.
4: I like you, Elliot. You're weird, but I like you. Maybe you can help. See, I'm having some friends over for smorgasbord, some shrimps, a little cheese, some meatballs. 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
3: May I suggest you have a little Blue Nun at your smorgasbord?
4: Oh, I don't think she'd have a very good time. 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
3: Oh, no. Blue Nun wine. It's a delicious white wine that's correct with any dish. Meat, fish, cheese, meatballs.
4: Oh, Blue Nun. Oh, Elliot, you made me a convert.
3: I suppose you're going to drink it religiously.
4: Yeah, it's going to become a real habit.
5: Blue Nun. The delicious white wine that's correct with any dish. Another Seychelles wine imported by Schefflin and Company, New York.
0: Did you figure out the answer to our Beatle game, Think for Yourself? The songs, I Want You, She's So Heavy, Goodnight Vienna, God, and Get Back, all include a musician that the Beatles first came to know when they met him while playing at the Star Club in Hamburg, Germany in 1962. Then this musician was a backup player in Little Richard's band. He later played on the Beatles' Let It Be sessions at their Apple Studios in London, played on the legendary Apple rooftop concert for what was the Beatles' last ever live performance, joined the group for several tracks on their Abbey Road album, and later took part in many historic solo Beatle projects, including performing at the concert for Bangladesh, the concert for George, and two of Ringo's All-Star Band tours, not to mention many great solo Beatle albums like All Things Must Pass and Ringo. That's him playing organ on I Want You, She's So Heavy.
1: She's so...
0: on clavinet for Ringo's recording of the John Lennon song Goodnight Vienna.
1: It's all da-da-da down to Goodnight Vienna.
0: Sharing piano with John for his classic song God from his Plastic Ono Band album.
6: God is a concert.
0: And on electric piano on Get Back, for which he became the only musician that shared a name credit with the Beatles for one of their singles. If your answer was Billy Preston was on all those songs, a tip of the hat to you. You figured out the answer to our Beatle game, Think for Yourself. Till next time, I'm Ken Michaels.
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8: Time for your Retro Rocks Long Island weather. Overnight, steady rain. Overnight lows around 49. Later today, look for on and off drizzle. A high near 61. Right now, 50 and clear in Woodbury.
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1: No pants required either, right?
0: Goodbye.

0: Imagine being inside a chamber with no light, no sound, and nothing with you except for a foot of salt water. 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This experience is made possible by an 8-foot-long, 3-foot-wide, 3.5-foot-tall device called an isolation tank. Its manufacturers claim it can be both mentally and physically beneficial, as well as great fun.
1: Wow! Hey! Isn't that exciting?

The tank was originally developed for sensory deprivation experiments. Volunteers were locked in similar chambers and had adverse reactions, ranging from a numbing of the brain to near insanity.

0: the Air Force trained astronauts in isolation chambers to simulate conditions in space. Both television and movies have depicted sensory deprivation as a torture technique. But now a group of Los Angeles researchers claims the isolation tank could be a pleasurable experience.
1: No one knows better than I myself. I'm by myself alone.
0: Proponents of the isolation tank say a couple of hours inside can prove almost as restful as a full night's sleep. Others praise the visual trips that are possible with the tank.
2: Oh, far out, man.
0: The lack of sensory input allows one to hallucinate and fantasize freely.
3: I'm so high, so high.
2: Look at that pigeon.
0: Although about 100 people now own one, the isolation tank is not without its critics. Sore eyes, stuffy ears, and an overwhelming sense of boredom leave some users fantasizing about nothing except when they can get out.
4: I've got to get out of here! I got to get out of here!
0: So if you ever wanted to get away from it all, now you can, right in your own home. Or if you aren't so inclined, you can always say, no tanks.
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0: Tom Powell on the News Blimp.
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0: Look at the tools they list. An Allen wrench and a screwdriver. They left out sledgehammer. Side A goes into side D. I have three side A's, no side D.
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0: More aggravation. Gotta...
1: Well, no.
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1: Okay, but this time...
0: 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If it doesn't work, something's not linked.
1: Would you listen? There's no skill to enable this time.
0: Wait, what?
1: Just say, Alexa, play Retro Rocks. That's it.
0: Why didn't you lead with that?
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3: 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Ken Michaels ready to bring you our Beatles trivia question for today. 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On their first British album, Please Please Me, they actually covered two songs first made popular by the same artist. Can you name those two songs from the Please Please Me album and the original artist who recorded them?
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2: Ken Michaels back with you for today's Beatles trivia question. On the Beatles' British debut album, Please Please Me, they covered two songs first made popular by the same artist. Can you name both songs and the artist who recorded them first? The Beatles have said that they were influenced by many artists of different styles. Among them, the rock pioneers of the 50s like Chuck Berry and Buddy Holly, Motown artists like Smokey Robinson and Marvin Gaye, and also girl groups. Such was the case on their album Please Please Me when they covered

0: They were one of the most successful girl groups of the 60s. If you said the songs were Boys and Baby It's You, first done by the Shirelles, you figured out today's Beatles trivia question. Till next time, I'm Ken Michael.
1: Your Retro Rocks Long Island weather. Overnight, steady rain. Overnight lows around 49. Later today, look for on and off drizzle. A high near 61. Right now, 49 and clear in Melville.
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1: 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Now I can dedicate "You're So Vain" to my ex without talking to anyone.
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1: Shoes for the dead.
0: Shoes for industry.
2: It's time for America to get back on its feet. In other words, it's time for Americans to start walking, at least according to Dr. Robert Slate of Arlington, Virginia. Dr. Slate has just founded the nation's first walking association to boost pedestrian rights.
3: People who were walking sometimes are thought to be poor people, or even the word itself, a pedestrian, means, lower class. They've been sort of second-class citizens, and this has been a natural outcome, I suppose, of the fact that our country is so automobile-oriented.
2: Europe has had a long history of walking clubs, but Dr. Slate's organization is a little more political. Dr. Slate says walkers are always being stepped on. While automobiles have nice wide roadways to cruise down, pedestrians have to crowd onto narrow sidewalks crammed with mailboxes, utility poles, and fire hydrants.
4: I'm not your stepping stone.
5: It's one small step for man.
2: Dr. Slate says his walking association already has members in 20 states, and for whatever reason, the transportation mode favored by cavemen is experiencing a new popularity. Even President Carter walked to work his first day on the job.
6: Hello, everybody.
7: He's the walking man.
2: With so many people jogging and bicycling, it seems only natural that there be a potentially large walking army that could be mobilized. But Dr. Slate says if people don't start walking today, they may have to walk out of necessity tomorrow.
8: Are you ready, Boots? Start walking.
3: When the oil well goes dry, everyone's going to be walking.
9: The Cadillac walk. The Cadillac walk. The Cadillac walk.
2: Ben Manila on the News Blimp.
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10: 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All Mother's Day weekend, we honor her, with the voices of women who shape rock and roll. 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

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He considered himself a catch. Tragically, he was correct. Here's another Retro 70s classic on Retro Rocks.

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1: Hi, Ken Michaels here with today's Beatles Trivia, brought to you in the form of a game called the Beatle One-Liner. In this game, I read a line that's part of the lyrics of a Beatles song or a song from the Beatles' solo careers, and you have to figure out what the song is. Are you ready? The line reads, "There's Nazis in the bathroom just below the stairs." I'll repeat that line. "There's Nazis in the bathroom just below the stairs." Can you name what song by the Beatles, either as a group or in their solo careers, contains those lyrics?
2: Hi, team. We're the Monkees.
3: Did you tell them about the TV show yet, Mike?
2: No, man. I was going to sneak it in. You got to be very subtle about these things.
3: You're going to tell them that we'll be on NBC TV starting September 12th at 7:30 p.m. in colors?
2: The coolest. What's more fun than a barrel full of monkeys?
3: Gosh, a Rooney, Mike. I don't know. What is more fun than a barrel full of monkeys?
1: Did you figure out the answer to our Beatle one-liner?
4: There's matches in the bathroom just below the stairs.
1: The song was the first single from the long-awaited album from John and Yoko called Milk and Honey, the first Lennon album released after John's death. The song was a huge hit in America, going as far as number 5 on the Billboard charts.
4: Nobody told me there'd be days like these.
1: If you said it was Nobody Told Me from John Lennon, you figured out today's Beatle one-liner. Till next time, I'm Ken Michaels.

0: your Retro Rocks Long Island weather. Overnight, steady rain. Overnight lows around 49. Later today, look for on and off drizzle. A high near 61. Right now, 51 and cloudy in Merritt.
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0: In 1969, we put a man on the moon with less computing power than your microwave. 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
1: Rumors spreading around. 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If you know what I'm talking about, just let me know if you wanna go to that whole mile on the range. They got a lot of nice girls.

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0: is a model of a 12-storey block, combining classical Neo-Georgian features with the efficiencies of modern techniques. The tenants arrive here, are carried along the corridor on a conveyor belt in extreme comfort towards the rotating knives.
1: The government is working on a blueprint for the design of every home, school, office, and other building to be constructed in the United States. Actually, the blueprint is of new energy performance standards mandated by Congress.
2: Let me tell you, you got to use the power that is in your hands.
1: The standards will require all buildings to meet an energy budget or use only a specific amount of energy per square foot of space. The energy budget allotted to buildings will also depend on what they're for and where they're located.

0: Pizza.
1: Every single building built after February 1980 will have to meet these standards according to the law that Congress passed.
2: Joe Sherman of the Department of Housing and Urban Development is in charge of drawing up the energy standards. His staff is now studying the energy requirements of over 1,000 buildings built since the Arab oil embargo. By studying those energy-conscious designs, the government hopes to find a reasonable energy standard.
3: Architects may come in, architects may go in, never change your point of view.
1: The flexibility is in the hands of the architect and the engineer involved in the building, and indeed they can make the building look like anything they want and still meet the standards. I think most built, certainly before 1974, would indeed fail the standards.
2: Under the new standards, solid glass skyscrapers may become a thing of the past, and home sites will be chosen with energy conservation features in mind. Of course, the standards will be different for different parts of the country.
1: In the Sun Belt, where heating is not required, for instance, to be heavily insulated against heating losses. But in New England, you would require it to be that way.
2: The new energy conservation standards should be in effect by 1981. It's yet to be seen how graciously the building trades will accept the government's constructive criticism.

0: Susan O'Connell on the News Blimp.
1: She may have taught you how to walk, but today she's showing you how to rock. Rock. Rock. Happy Mother's Day. It's a Retro Rock's Ladies of Rock and Roll Weekend.

MetroRocks.net. All Mother's Day weekend, we celebrate the women who raised us and the women who raised the roof with rock and roll. It's a Retro Rocks Ladies of Rock and Roll weekend.

came out in 1975 and convinced an entire generation the ocean was trying to kill them. The ocean couldn't be reached for comment. 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
2: Hi again, Ken Michaels with you for today's Beatle game. This one's called All Those Years Ago, Version 1, named after George Harrison's tribute song for John Lennon. In this game, the focus is on knowing the years of a record's release. I'm going to mention the titles of 5 Beatle or solo Beatle songs, and you have to name the 2 songs released the same year. Are you ready? The 5 songs are Oh Darling, Back Off Boogaloo, Oh Yoko, Hi Hi Hi, and My Sweet Lord. Once again, the 5 songs, Oh Darling, Back Off Boogaloo, Oh Yoko, Hi Hi Hi, and My Sweet Lord. Can you name the 2 songs released the same year?
3: Friends of Distinction.

0: Did you figure out the answer to our Beatle game all those years ago, version one? You had to pick the two songs of the five we mentioned that were released the same year.
1: Oh, darling.
0: Oh, darling, from the Beatles' Abbey Road album, was released September 26th, 1969 in the UK, October 1st of 69 in the US. Back Off Boogaloo, Ringo's top 10 single in the US and UK, was released in March of 1972. Oh Yoko. Oh Yoko from John's Imagine album was released September 9th, 1971 in the US, October 8th of 71 in the UK.
2: We're gonna get high.
0: Hi, Hi, Hi, Paul's single with Wings, was released in December of 1972.
3: My sweet Lord. My Lord.
0: And George Harrison's My Sweet Lord was first released as a single November 1970 in the U.S. Therefore, if your answers were Back Off Boogaloo and Hi, Hi, Hi, both released in 1972, you figured out the correct answers in our Beatle game all those years ago, version one. Thanks for playing along. Till next time, I'm Ken Michaels.
4: Time for your Retro Rocks Long Island weather. Overnight, steady rain. Overnight lows around 49. Later today, look for on and off drizzle. A high near 61. Right now, 51 and cloudy in Bayshore.
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0: Have you ever been hungry but couldn't decide what to put on your menu? The U.S. government finds itself in a similar situation. They can't decide what should be on your menu either.
1: Oh, just wait, Archie. You're going to like it. It's your breakfast. Bacon souffle.
2: Oh, I ain't going to eat none of that.
1: Yummy, yummy, yummy.
0: The Senate was preparing to endorse a set of U.S. dietary goals. Among the goals, increased consumption of fruits, vegetables, grains, fish, and poultry, and decreased consumption of meat, sugar, salt, and fats.

0: 7 changes in food selection were designed to improve the general health of the American people. But when the meat, egg, sugar, and other related food industries got wind of the report, they began vigorous lobbying to change a lot of the proposed dietary goals. And they were successful. Now the Senate Committee on Nutrition and Human Needs, which authored the report, has eaten its words on the original recommendations.
1: Do you have a special diet, George?
2: I don't eat.
1: You don't eat?
2: No, but it hasn't affected my appetite.
3: Such delicious dishes.
0: According to Nick Modern, who headed the research on the original goals, the new wording leaves the whole issue of what Americans should be eating very hazy.
4: I think that the revision is a disservice to the consumer because it's not really specific enough in directing what is, in my opinion, clearly beneficial.

0: The dietary goals were originally meant to replace the set of minimum daily requirements that have been the nutritional guideposts for years. Unfortunately, many people found them incomprehensible, not knowing what vitamins and minerals were in what food. But the successful lobbying by the industries apparently proves you can have your cake and eat it too.
1: Eat it!
2: You bet!
1: Eat it raw!
0: Tom Powell on the News Blimp.
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CentralRocks.net. All Mother's Day weekend, we celebrate the women who raised us and the women who raised the roof with rock and roll. It's a Retro Rocks Ladies of Rock and Roll weekend.

Paisley stripes, all on the same person, at the same time, on purpose. The 70s had a lot of explaining to do and refused to do any of it. Here's another Retro 70s classic on Retro Rocks.

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1: And it's gone.
0: Again.
1: We went through one tunnel, Mike.
0: So hit refresh or whatever.
1: I shouldn't have to hit refresh. What are we, in 2005?
0: Dude, you know what you need?
1: A better phone?
0: The Retro Rocks app. It actually reconnects automatically. Like when the signal comes back, so does the music.
1: Automatically?
0: Yeah, man. No tapping, no restarting, no rage throwing your phone into the back seat.
1: Well, that's oddly specific.
0: I've seen you do it, man.
1: So where do I get it?
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0: Right?
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3: Hi, Ken Michaels here with today's Beatles trivia question for today. According to the Billboard Singles Charts in America, in his solo career, Paul McCartney scored 2 top 10 singles that were actual live recordings. One of them, in fact, hit number 1. Can you name both live songs that made the top 10 for Paul in his solo career? Did you figure out the answers to today's Beatles trivia question? You had to name the 2 songs that made the top 10 in America according to the Billboard Singles Charts that were live recordings by Paul McCartney in his solo career. The first is a song recognized as a McCartney classic that first appeared as a studio recording on Paul's first solo album, McCartney. In early 1977, a live version from Paul and his band Wings made it to number 10 on the charts.
4: Maybe.
3: The song was Maybe I'm Amazed. The other live recording originally was the B-side to the studio recording of the song, but DJs across America started playing the live version, and that was the one that became the hit. Number 1 for 3 weeks, starting in late June 1980. The song, Coming Up. If you said the songs were Maybe I'm Amazed and Coming Up, you figured out the answers to our Beatles trivia question for today. Till next time, I'm Ken Michaels.
5: Here's your Retro Rocks Long Island weather. Steady rain today, reaching around 62. A few sprinkles tonight, down to around 50. Right now, 51 and cloudy in Cold Spring Harbor.
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0: It's been said the only two things people really have to do are die and pay taxes. But some taxpayers are complaining the two requirements are tantamount to the same thing. President Carter's meager tax cut proposals are not what many people were hoping for, particularly after listening to candidate Carter.
1: And let's back the president all the way up there.
2: I backed him yesterday into the swimming pool, and I nearly lost all of my senatorial privileges.
3: Oh, I was just a boy, giving it all away.
4: We were disappointed with the president's tax proposals. People expected real tax relief, I think, from the president's rhetoric, both during the campaign and early in his administration. I think there are probably millions of very disappointed taxpayers out there across the country.
0: Glenn Jackson is associate director of the National Taxpayers Union, an organization that lobbies for federal income tax cuts.

things bothering income taxpayers than just the paltry size of the proposed cut. There's a new massive Social Security tax hike, and inflation has put some income taxpayers in higher tax brackets. These two boosts should more than offset any possible savings for most 1040 form filers.

0: Actually, now that Carter has dashed their hopes for large-scale cuts, voters are looking to Congress. But there's a good possibility when all is said and done at tax time this year, Congress will have served up a bigger tax reduction than the president proposed, but still nothing near what tax cut activists want.
1: Tax the rich, feed the poor, tell their honor, rich no more.
2: We are urging taxpayers across the country to write, telephone their congressmen, send mailgrams, and express their need for tax relief.
0: Many people were hoping for a hefty decrease in their dues. After having their hopes fanned by President Carter's campaign rhetoric, they find his slight reduction proposals the unkindest cut of all.
3: I'm into bread. I love money. I love everything about money. I love to eat it.
0: Susan O'Connell on the News Blimp.
4: To the mothers who gave us love, strength, and maybe a few favorite songs along the way, we celebrate you, Mom, with the women who made music unforgettable.

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0: Here's

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All Mother's Day weekend, we celebrate the women who raised us and the women who raised the roof with rock and roll. It's a Retro Rocks Ladies of Rock and Roll weekend.

A man can grow a mustache that frightens small animals, put on a brown turtleneck, and consider himself irresistible. And he was right. It's infuriating. Here's another Retro 70s classic on Retro Rocks.

0: Dude, sick playlist. How are you controlling the music?
1: I'm not.
0: What do you mean? You're literally holding a beer in each hand.
1: Exactly. I'm not even in the room.
0: Wait, what?
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0: Bro, that's witchcraft!
1: Nah, man. Now I can change it from anywhere in the house. The kitchen, backyard, bathroom.
0: The bathroom?
1: You should hear the acoustics in there. It's incredible.
0: That's either genius or deeply concerning.
1: Little bit of both. No skill required. No setup. Just say, Alexa, play Retro Rocks.
3: Hi there. Ken Michaels with you with our Beatle game for today, which is the Beatle one-liner. In this game, I read a line taken from a Beatle or solo Beatle song, and you have to name what song contains those lyrics. Are you ready? The line reads, "We gave her everything we owned just to sit at her table." We gave her everything we owned just to sit at her table. Can you name what Beatle song or solo Beatle song contains those lyrics?

0: Well, did you figure out the answer to our Beatle one-liner? The song was written by John Lennon after the Beatles spent time with the Maharishi Mahesh Yogi in Rishikesh, India, learning transcendental meditation. John heard that the Maharishi was making sexual advances to one of the women in the camp. Originally, the song was called Maharishi, with the opening line, "Maharishi, what have you done?" George Harrison told him, "You can't say that. It's ridiculous." So, John came up with the title, Sexy Sadie. If your answer was the song Sexy Sadie from the Beatles' White Album, you figured out the answer to today's Beatle one-liner. Till next time, I'm Ken Michaels.
1: Weather Channel forecast. Here's your Retro Rocks Long Island weather. Steady rain today, reaching around 62. A few sprinkles tonight, down to around 50. Right now, 51 and cloudy in Old Bethpage.
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Hi, I'm Sandy Kay. Join me every Sunday morning at 10 for a breath of fresh air. It's an hour of terrific music and interviews that you're not going to want to miss. 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

0: the traditional American smile due to join the endangered species list? According to U.S. News and World Report, American business finds itself faced with a new dilemma. They're having a hard time finding courteous employees. According to the magazine, there's been a tremendous increase in consumer complaints connected with surly service. The difficulty in finding friendly employees appears to be a nationwide phenomenon. According to personnel officials, the problem stems from the anonymity of today's mechanized society. Workers who don't feel very human off the job aren't going to be very friendly when they're on the job. Another cause, there's a glut of educated Americans who can't find work they're qualified for. They find themselves in jobs they actually consider demeaning and take their frustrations out on the customer.
1: What do you want?
2: Well, I was told outside that...
1: Don't give me that, you snotty-faced heap of parrot droppings!
0: Many businesses are trying to reverse the trend towards rudeness. Besides the ubiquitous smile button, companies are awarding bonuses for courteous employees and running customer contests to find the friendliest workers.
2: Oh, I see. Well, that explains.
1: Oh, yes. You want room 12A just along the corridor.
2: Oh, thank you very much. Sorry.
1: Not at all.
3: Smile, though your heart is aching.
0: One New York department store chain even sends its sales clerks to transactional analysis courses. They watch films of typical customer-employee encounters to learn acceptable behavior patterns for dealing with the customers.
4: Just trying to keep my customers satisfied,
0: 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Of course, no one's saying customers might not be somewhat ruder and short-tempered themselves.
5: Oh, you're so rude!
0: But even if businesses continue to hire people who can't smile, at least they're hiring the handicapped.
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0: Tom Powell on the News Blimp.
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All Mother's Day weekend, we celebrate the women who raised us and the women who raised the roof with rock and roll. It's a Retro Rocks Ladies of Rock and Roll weekend.

somebody greenlit the AMC Pacer, the Ford Pinto, and the Chevrolet Vega in the same decade. The 70s automotive industry was either a visionary or completely unhinged. The Pinto occasionally made that decision for you. Here's another Retro 70s classic on Retro Rocks.

0: Hi, this is Ken Michaels, host of The Beatles' Every Little Thing. 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
1: You're gonna lose that girl.
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0: 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It all happens Saturday nights at 10 Eastern, with a repeat broadcast Sunday mornings at 11 Eastern on Retro Rocks, the Internet's playlist of the 60s, 70s, and 80s. Hi there, Ken Michaels with you for our Beatle game for today called Scrambled Eggs. Named after the original title for yesterday, when the melody first had a different set of lyrics. In this game, I scramble up the title of a Beatles song or solo Beatles song, and you have to unscramble it to figure out what the title is. Get a pen and paper handy and see if you can unscramble, in this case, one word, to form the title of a Beatle or solo Beatles song. You ready? Here it goes. E-U-N-T-L-A-S-D-W-R. I'll repeat that one more time. E-U-N-T-L-A-S-D-W-R. Unscramble it, and you'll have the title of a Beatle or solo Beatle song. Can you figure it out?

0: Were you able to figure out the answer to our Beatle game, Scrambled Eggs? The song title you had to unscramble was a song that appeared on Paul McCartney's 1982 album, Tug of War. The album went all the way to number one on the Billboard album charts in America, and it was produced by longtime Beatles producer George Martin. If you said the song was Wanderlust, you figured out the answer to our Beatle game, Scrambled Eggs. Till next time, I'm Ken Michael. Weather Channel
1: forecast. Here's your Retro Rocks Long Island weather. Steady rain today, reaching around 62. A few sprinkles tonight, down to around 50. Right now, 53 and cloudy in Hot Bog.
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4: 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Happy Mother's Day. It's a Retro Rocks Ladies of Rock and Roll Weekend.

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1: 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How barbaric.
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1: It's introvert. Thank you very much.
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1: I can actually do this from my couch in my pajamas?
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1: No pants required either, right?
0: Goodbye.

0: fighting scenes.
1: Employers are always being urged to hire the veteran. But now the federal government is trying to take steps so they won't have to hire as many armed forces veterans as they do.
2: You tell me that my job is through, but still I wonder why.
1: Right now, ex-servicemen enjoy something called veterans preference in hiring for federal and state civil service jobs. The vets get extra points added to their civil service test scores, and they're the first hired and last fired by law.
3: And I don't want to be no number in no jobless race.

0: idea behind Veterans Preference is to make enlisted life more attractive by making future employment easier. It's also meant as a reward for those who served in the armed services.
1: And did you come to her defense in those dark days then, lad? Well, they did. They came from the endless plains of Iowa, the lonesome trains of Illinois, the white trash mountains of Virginia.
0: But now, some say there are too many vets staffing state and federal bureaucracies. The General Accounting Office has concluded the Veterans Preference is a barrier to efforts to hire more women. Since few women serve in the fighting forces, there are few of them eligible for choice Veterans Preference consideration.
2: Let me see that telegram, will you? Honey, that's from Washington, D.C.
3: Oh, Maury, I...
2: Sit down, Lillian. This may be rough. The President of the United States... is named Chickle Gruber.
0: Now the president has stepped in the fray. Carter's just announced he'll be sending Congress legislation to curtail veterans' preference in federal hiring.
4: Are you going to turn your back on America's fighting men when he come knock, knock, knocking at your front door?
5: No!
4: Attaboy!
6: 100%. Uncle Sam. A patriotic flag waving.
0: But the veterans' lobby is an extremely powerful one, ready to fight against any reductions in veterans' preference. This is one issue the vets are ready to go back to war over. I was born

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CentralRocks.net. All Mother's Day weekend, we celebrate the women who raised us and the women who raised the roof with rock and roll. 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

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And we're supposed to take this decade seriously? 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
1: It's self-explanatory.
0: Look at the tools they list. An Allen wrench and a screwdriver. They left out sledgehammer. Side A goes into side D. I have three side A's, no side D.
1: At this point, we could use it for kindling. 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
1: Would you listen? There's no skill to enable this time.
0: Wait, what?
1: Just say, Alexa, play Retro Rocks. That's it.
0: Why didn't you lead with that?
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3: Hi there. Ken Michaels back with you for our Beatles trivia question for today. The Beatles album, Sgt. Pepper's Lonely Hearts Club Band, has been considered by many to be not only the Beatles' best album, but one of the greatest albums of all time, and arguably the most important. The sessions for the album began December 6, 1966, and went on until April 3, 1967. All in all, it took over 700 hours to record. Beatles producer George Martin referred to Sgt. Pepper as the turning point, something that will stand the test of time as a valid art form, sculpture in music. All the songs from the album were, at the time, brand new, except for one. In fact, one of the Beatles started writing this song in the late 50s. Can you name this older song from Sgt. Pepper?
4: It's the nothing that makes us something. It's what we miss that hits the mark.

0: Were you able to figure out the answer to our Beatles trivia question? All the songs from the Beatles' Sgt. Pepper album were new compositions at the time of its release, except for one. Could you name that song? Paul McCartney started writing this song on the family piano at 24thland Road in Liverpool when he was around 15 years old, which would have been circa 1957. Paul is quoted as saying, "Back then, I wasn't necessarily looking to be a rock and roller. When I wrote this song, I thought I was writing for Sinatra. There were records other than rock and roll that were important to me." While not all the details about this song are complete, we do know that Paul wrote the melody for it back in the late 50s. The lyrics were developed and finalized over the years. According to renowned Beatles author and historian Mark Lewisohn, the Beatles used to perform a variation of this song on the piano in their Cavern Club days. John Lennon said that they stuck in extra words like "Grandchildren on Your Knee" and "Vera, Chuck, and Dave." And George Martin helped out by doing the clarinet arrangement for the song.
1: Will you still need me? Will you still feed me when I'm 64?
0: If you said it was "When I'm 64," you figured out the answer to our Beatles trivia question. Till next time, I'm Ken Michael.
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3: Here's your Retro Rocks Long Island weather. Steady rain today, reaching around 62. A few sprinkles tonight, down to around 50. Right now, 55 and cloudy in Comac.
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5: cities have been going through a lot of troubles. And behind every troubled city, there are troubled city officials. That's where Dr. David Morrison comes in. Dr. Morrison conducts group therapy sessions for mayors and city managers, so they'll be better able to cope with the stresses of their jobs.
6: This myth, you know, that our leaders, if they're really a leader, by God, they don't need anybody.
7: There is a loyal American who has devoted his life in service to our country. He has served his country and served his country and served his country and served his country.
8: That's America, buddy!
5: According to Dr. Morrison, there are problems peculiar to public servants. Unlike most people, many public officials feel they have no one to confide in. They're sometimes worried their secret thoughts could wind up in the headlines.
9: Extra, extra, read all about it. Extra. When I'm gonna make the headlines with your private life, with your other wife.
5: But perhaps the worst part of the lives of these mayors and city managers is being accountable to the public 24 hours a day.
6: To work from 8 to 5 or 7 to 7. You know, and finally the city manager comes home and is tired, would just like to put his feet up and relax, and somebody says, the wife says, why don't we go out for dinner? And they go out for dinner and somebody grabs and wants to talk about the pothole in front of their house. They're never not on call as long as they're in the community.
5: Many municipal officials who've come for counseling are reluctant to have their visits publicized, but they could be coming out of the closet.
10: Well, we'll just have to see the doctor about this.
5: The International City Managers Association is seeking funds for a 3-year program of stress management sessions led by Dr. Morrison. With the pressures that come with the job, it would seem like the mayors who don't feel any stress are the ones who could use a psychiatric examination.

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All Mother's Day weekend, we celebrate the women who raised us and the women who raised the roof with rock and roll. 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
1: Ken Michaels with you for today's Beatle game called The Note They Never Wrote, named after the Wings song, The Note You Never Wrote, from Wings at the Speed of Sound. In this game, I'm going to play a little bit of a song in which a reference is made to the Beatles, either to one of their songs, albums, or to the name Beatles or them individually. All you have to do is name this song and the artist who recorded it that has this reference to the Beatles.

0: The lyrics you heard were, "And when the Beatles tell you, they got a word love to sell you, they mean exactly what they say." Can you name that song and the artist who recorded it?
1: Meet Cool Hand Luke, a gentleman among gentlemen. When somebody else is talking, Luke listens politely.
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1: What we have here is a failure to communicate. What we have here is Paul Newman as Cool Hand Luke, a man and a motion picture that simply won't conform. From Warner Brothers 7 Arts in Color, Cool Hand Luke.
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0: you able to figure out the answer to our Beatle game, The Note They Never Wrote? This song with a Beatle reference was by a folk protest trio that was one of the first to combine folk with rock and roll. The song also includes references to other big rock acts of the 60s, the Mamas and Papas and Donovan. It was a top 10 hit on the Billboard singles charts in late 1967. If you said it was I Dig Rock and Roll Music by Peter, Paul, and Mary, congrats to you. You figured out the answer to our Beatle game, The Note They Never Wrote. Till next time, I'm Ken Michael. Weather Channel
1: Forecast. Here's your Retro Rocks Long Island weather. Steady rain today, reaching around 62. A few sprinkles tonight, down to around 50. Right now, 56 and cloudy in Massapequa.
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0: It's been said those who can, do, and those who can't, teach. But now some education experts say many college educators can't do much of either.
1: Remember the days of the old schoolyard? We used to laugh a lot.
0: And what's more, there's a growing concern that poor teaching is behind a scholastic decline in American universities.
2: As you know, your regular teacher, Sister Rosetta Stone, is on a small vacation. However, she does send her love and these finger paintings and dust cloths she's making.
3: Oh, teacher,
0: one of the most vocal critics of current university educational policies is Dr. Morris Klein, author and educator. According to Dr. Klein, today's universities put too much money and emphasis on having professors do research. The hope is their research will prove fruitful, bringing prestige and therefore more students and endowments to the university.
4: Let's drink a toast as each of us recalls Ivy covered professors in Ivy covered halls.
0: The big problem arises when these researchers are actually called upon to teach.
5: Research knowledge is of no value to undergraduate teaching, and even to a lot of graduate teaching. Many of the professors who are very capable research people can't even open their mouths. I happen to know Einstein during my years. Einstein was a wonderful man, and certainly, I guess, about the greatest of our age. But if he had to speak to undergraduates or even to graduate students, I think that they would have walked out of the room.
6: The world of science is my game.
0: Some educators say good teachers who aren't involved in research can only get jobs at mediocre schools, where their talents may not be fully realized. Also, a top Columbia University professor has just proposed a vast overhaul in the way college teachers are taught. The proposal includes having college teachers go through a rotating internship, like doctors. At the same time, lengthy dissertations for PhDs would possibly be eliminated.
7: Some of the more radical professors, long hair, they're so anti-establishment. Hey, far out, there's not going to be any tests in my class, not going to be any assignments, no reading, no books, just come to class nude.
0: Educators are thinking of whatever ways they can to keep higher education from sinking to an all-time low.
8: When it's time to function as a feeling human being, with your bachelor of arts, help you get by.
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9: She was your first fan,
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1: Hi, Ken Michaels here with our Beatles trivia question for today. As most people know, the bulk of what the Beatles recorded as a group were songs written by the prolific team of Lennon and McCartney. But almost every album they released in their native country, from Please Please Me to Let It Be, also contained either songs they covered from other artists or songs written by George Harrison. If you were to take a look at all their British albums, you'll find that there was only one where all the songs were written by John and Paul. Can you name the only British Beatles album, from Please Please Me to Let It Be, where every song was written by Lennon and McCartney?

0: you able to figure out the answer to our Beatles trivia question? You had to name the only British Beatles album where all the songs were written by John and Paul. The album was made up of 13 songs, the first 7 of which were all included in the Beatles' first film, which means the answer we're looking for is A Hard Day's Night. If you said it was A Hard Day's Night, you figured out the answer to our Beatles trivia question. I'm Ken Michaels. I'll see you next time. Weather Channel
1: Forecast. Here's your Retro Rocks Long Island weather. Steady rain today, reaching around 62. A few sprinkles tonight, down to around 50. Right now, 57 and cloudy in Smithtown.
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0: After years of debate and a little bit of spilled blood, the Panama Canal finally belongs to Panama. The Senate has approved the Panama Canal Treaty by a narrow margin.
1: What makes America great?
2: The United States can deal with smaller nations on the basis of equality and mutual respect.
0: Tom Reston is a spokesman for the State Department.
2: And I think that's going to have enormous implications throughout Latin America and indeed throughout the Third World.
1: That's America, buddy!
3: Panama Red! Panama Red!
0: For years, Panamanians and others in Latin America and the Third World pointed to the Panama Canal as an example of American imperialism. Since the administration of President Johnson, negotiators have been trying to work out a plan to give the canal to the Panamanians.
4: And us, back the president all the way up there.
5: I backed him yesterday in the swimming pool, and I nearly lost all of my senatorial privileges.
6: And in the middle of negotiations,
0: in the past, the canal treaty negotiations always broke down over how much control Panama wanted and how much the U.S. was willing to give up.
7: All of us want to know, just as much as I want to know, who's responsible.
8: We can work it out.
0: When President Carter took office, he assigned the Canal Treaty top priority, and its passage is a personal victory for him. The major stumbling block for the newly ratified treaty was the question of America's right to intervene militarily in Panama in case the canal was threatened by another power.
9: And did you come to her defense in those dark days then, lad?
10: And the heads of state called out all of their reserves so they could postpone World War III.
2: The United States will have the right to defend the security of the canal and to keep the canal open. But I would hasten to point out that this does not mean that the United States has any authority to intervene in the internal affairs of Panama.

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1: She may have taught you how to walk, but today she's showing you how to rock. 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Happy Mother's Day. 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

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Incredibly, it worked. 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
3: Hi, Ken Michaels here with today's Beatles trivia question. The songs the Beatles recorded in their years as a group all ranged in different time lengths, the shortest of which was Her Majesty, which clocked in at only 23 seconds. The majority of their songs were in the 2 and 3 minute category, but there were some songs that ran longer. My question to you is, excluding the avant-garde experimental track Revolution No. 9, what was the longest individual song the Beatles recorded as a group? Can you name it?
4: Hey, Jerry, what's the story?
5: If you grew up during the Big Depression like I did, you know what it means to make a buck and to save a buck. 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
4: So that's the story, Jerry!
5: That's the story!
3: Oh, no. Were you able to get the answer to our Beatles trivia question? You had to name the longest song the Beatles recorded as a group, excluding Revolution No. 9. Well, much was made about the fact that when the Beatles released Hey Jude, it was one of the longest hit singles ever, clocking in at 7 minutes 11 seconds. But the Beatles recorded a song that was even longer. It was one that the group recorded over a six-month period between February and August of 1969. It was a song that displayed John's all-consuming love for Yoko, and it ran for 7 minutes and 49 seconds. It was the song that closed side one of the Beatles' Abbey Road album. If you said it was I Want You, She's So Heavy, you figured out the answer to today's Beatles trivia question. Till next time, I'm Ken Michaels.
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7: Here's your Retro Rocks Long Island weather. Steady rain today, reaching around 62. A few sprinkles tonight, down to around 50. Right now, 59 and partly cloudy in Syosset.
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0: Hey, this is Ken Michaels from The Beatles' Every Little Thing. Join me for the greatest mix of music from the Fabs, from their hits to deeper cuts, from their days together through all their solo music.
1: Oh, darling, please believe me.
0: It all happens Saturday nights at 10 Eastern with a repeat broadcast Sunday mornings at 11 Eastern on Retro Rocks, the Internet's playlist of the 60s, 70s, and 80s.

0: When the call goes out to stand up and be counted, the census takers are finding too many people are sitting down. The Census Bureau is gearing up for their big 1980 headcount. They've already begun taking small test samplings of the population. But they're finding their job increasingly difficult because of public distrust and apathy. Dave Kaplan is the assistant director of the Census Bureau.
1: To be honest, the response rates that we've had so far in terms of the householders mailing back their questionnaires have been somewhat lower than in the 1970 census.
0: Mr. Kaplan says a lot of people are reluctant to answer the kind of questions the census taker asks, like how much their home is worth, how much they make, or what their marital status is. There's a growing fear that somehow this information can wind up being used against them.
2: Tell me who, what, when, where, why.
3: How many are we?
4: Here? Three.
3: You don't want to count the elevator boy?
4: Yeah.
3: Three or four?
4: Four.
3: But, of course, there's your family.
4: How many?
3: Four. With the elevator boy.
4: Ah, he is in your family.
3: No.
0: Now the Census Bureau is vigorously trying to convince people of the sanctity of the census information.
1: The census data are kept confidential. That is, the individual reports that people give to the Census Bureau are not passed on or made available in any way to any other government agency or any private person.
0: The Census Bureau estimates they missed more than 5 million people in the last count, and they worry the number will be even higher this time.
5: That was your first mistake.
0: The Census Bureau says minorities and illegal aliens are always the most difficult to fully tabulate. The numbers are important since they're used for figuring government allocations based on population. Last census, many municipalities claimed they weren't fully tabulated in the national headcount. This time, they hope the Census Bureau won't go around losing their heads. Ben Manila on the News Blimp.
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0: Here's another rock classic.

a war that your friends were involved in. And I want to do this song tonight for all the young people out there. If you're in your teens, because I remember a lot of my friends when we were 17 or 18, we didn't have much of a chance to think about how we felt about a lot of things. And the next time, they're going to be looking at you. And you're going to need a lot of information to know what you're going to want to do. Because in 1985, blind faith in your leaders or in anything will get you killed. Because what I'm talking about here is

0: is sick.
1: And it's gone.
0: Again?
1: We went through one tunnel, Mike.
0: So hit refresh or whatever.
1: I shouldn't have to hit refresh. What are we, in 2005?
0: Dude, you know what you need?
1: A better phone?
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1: Automatically?
0: Yeah, man. 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
1: Well, that's oddly specific.
0: I've seen you do it, man.
1: So where do I get it?
0: Just go to retrorocks.net/app, hit the install there, and you're done. And it actually works when you're driving places.
1: Revolutionary concept.
0: Right?
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3: Hi, Ken Michaels here with our Beatles trivia question for today. When it comes to the Beatles' songwriting history, no one can dispute the dominant team that was Lennon and McCartney, who not only wrote the bulk of the Beatles songs when they were together, but many of the greatest songs of all time. What some people may not be aware of is that there were other collaborations within the Beatles that took place both in their years as a group and in their solo careers, including a Harrison Lennon song, a McCartney Harrison song, a McCartney Starkey song, a Lennon, McCartney, and Starkey song. Even one song written by Harrison and Starkey that was a number one hit in the U.S. Put on your thinking caps here. What is the only song in Beatle history credited as having been written by Harrison and Starkey, George and Ringo? Can you name that song?
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3: Were you able to name the only song in Beatle history credited as having been written by George and Ringo? Well, if success on the charts was any indication of what the public felt about this song and its songwriters, maybe George and Ringo should have written more songs together. This song was the first single from Ringo's most successful album to date, Ringo, from back in 1973. And the song went all the way to number one on the Billboard Singles charts in the U.S.

If you said it was Photograph, then you name the only song credited as having been written by George and Ringo together. Till next time, for more Beatles trivia, I'm Ken Michaels.

0: Long Island weather. Steady rain today, reaching around 62. A few sprinkles tonight, down to around 50. Right now, 58 and cloudy in Farmingdale.
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Gertrude Stein observed, "A rose is a rose is a rose." A growing number of Americans seem to feel the same statement applies to the food they buy.

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0: The generic products are of a slightly lower quality than the national or store brand products, but people who have tried the various No Frills line say the quality variance is minimal. 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They generally sell for one-third less than nationally advertised items.
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0: for the doggy? 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
2: Oh, I ain't gonna eat none of that.

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0: Dude, sick playlist. How are you controlling the music?
1: I'm not.
0: What do you mean? You're literally holding a beer in each hand.
1: Exactly. I'm not even in the room.
0: Wait, what?
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0: Bro, that's witchcraft!
1: Nah, man. Now I can change it from anywhere in the house. The kitchen, backyard, bathroom.
0: The bathroom?
1: You should hear the acoustics in there. It's incredible.
0: That's either genius or deeply concerning.
1: Little bit of both. No skill required. No setup. Just say, Alexa, play Retro Rocks.
3: Hi there. Ken Michaels back with you for today's Beatles trivia question. In his post-Beatles career, Paul McCartney is one of the most successful hit makers of all time. In the U.S. alone, on the Billboard charts, he racked up 22 top 10 hits, 9 of which went to number 1. My question to you is, with all the hits Paul accumulated as a solo artist, what was his first hit single in the U.S.? Can you recall the first hit that Paul had in America after leaving the Beatles?
4: These are cooler nuts. They grow here. They used to make cooler flavored soft drinks. These are uncooler nuts. They grow here too. They're a bit larger than cooler nuts. Juicier too. It's the uncooler nut that helps give 7-Up its fresh, clean taste. No aftertaste. Marvelous. Just try making that out of a cooler nut.
3: Were you able to figure out the answer to our Beatles trivia question? You had to name Paul McCartney's first hit single in the U.S. after leaving the Beatles. Many fans assume that since Paul's first album was the one called McCartney, released in 1970, in which Paul played all the instruments, that his first hit must have been the radio classic from that album, Maybe I'm Amazed. But ironically, there were no singles released from McCartney. However, that song became a hit when a live version from the 3-album set Wings Over America was issued as a single in 1977. The song that actually was Paul's first hit was recorded during the sessions for his second solo album, Ram, although the song itself was never included on the album. The song was only issued strictly as a single, and it peaked at number 5 on the Billboard charts in America. If you said it was Another Day, you figured out the answer to today's Beatles trivia question. We'll see you again next time. I'm Ken Michaels.

0: your Retro Rocks Long Island weather. Steady rain today, reaching around 62. A few sprinkles tonight, down to around 50. Right now, 60 and cloudy in Northport.
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0: He was the kind of landlord who never wanted to fix anything in your apartment, but he wanted a key anyway. You couldn't complain to him. You know, like my father would tell him, "Hey, Rivera, there's no ceiling in our apartment." "That's okay. The guy upstairs don't walk around much. He don't complain. He don't have a floor. You just like to make trouble, Mr. Prince."
1: Dear landlord, please don't put a price on my soul.
2: Everybody knows the standard eviction scene, out in the street with all the furniture. But what do you do when your entire town gets evicted? Well, that's what the residents of Lark, Utah are trying to figure out. The 591 inhabitants of Lark, Utah have just been told by their landlord, the Kennecott Copper Corporation, to clear out by August 31st. Merle Watson is the proprietor of the Drift Inn, the only bar in Lark, Utah.
3: "Some of the people, you know, come in here, can't cry about it. But like when they talk to the newspaper man or somebody like that, they won't say what they think. If they say anything, they're afraid they'll have to move faster. I'm one of the few that don't give a damn for Don Woolley, Kenny Carter, or anybody else."
2: Don Woolley is the town's co-landlord. Mr. Woolley and the Kennecott Corporation own all the land and most of the buildings in Lark. They won't say what they want the land for, but residents think the town will become a slag heap.
4: "Nothing but the dead dying back in my little town."
2: In the meantime, the townspeople are wondering where they'll go and how they'll get the money to move. Bob Peterson echoes the sentiments of many of the residents of Lark, Utah.
5: "It's not going to hurt the young people. It's the old people that's going to just break up the lifestyle, that's all. It doesn't have very much value, but it's a home. It's a place to finish out your lifespan."
1: "You got to move. You got to move."
2: A committee has been formed to protest the closing of the town. But everyone seems resigned to march to the beat of Kennecott's drum. Except, of course, for Merle Watson.
3: "My opinion is that Kennecott, Don Woolley, and the rest of them can go to hell. The liquor store is still open. I'll make it a good year one way or another."

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1: Ben Manila on the News Blimp.
2: No matter what decade you're born in, one thing is for sure. Moms and music make everything better. Happy Mother's Day. It's a Retro Rocks Ladies of

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It was called Visionary. Here's another totally awesome 80s classic on Retro Rocks.

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All Mother's Day weekend, we celebrate the women who raised us and the women who raised the roof with rock and roll. It's a Retro Rocks Ladies of Rock and Roll weekend.

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1: Yeah, Breaker 19, this here's a rubber duck.
0: 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The 70s invented social media and were too high to notice.
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1: Hi, this is Ken Michaels, host of The Beatles Every Little Thing. 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
1: Ken Michaels here with you for our Beatles trivia question of the day. I'm going to read a quote from John Lennon that he said in 1970 about a song he wrote. And you need to figure out what song he's referring to in that quote. Are you ready? Here it goes. John said, "It's one of the best lyrics I've written. In fact, it could be the best. It's good poetry, or whatever you call it, without chewing it. See, the ones I like are the ones that stand as words without melody. They don't have to have any melody. Like a poem, you can read them." End of quote. Can you name what song John was talking about?

Were you able to figure out what song written by John Lennon he was talking about in this quote? John said this in an interview he gave to Rolling Stone in 1970. It's one of the best lyrics I've written. In fact, it could be the best. It's good poetry, or whatever you call it, without chewing it. See, the ones I like are the ones that stand as words without melody. They don't have to have any melody. Like a poem, you can read them. The song that John was referring to was recorded in early 1968 and first released for a World Wildlife Fund album the following year. John actually wanted the Beatles to release it as a single while they were with the Maharishi in India, but the group chose to release Lady Madonna instead. The song was also considered for a Yellow Submarine EP that never happened. It was released again when Phil Spector dug it out for the Let It Be album. He changed the original release from the World Wildlife album by removing bird sound effects, slowing the song down, removing some of the instrumentation in a new remix, and adding an orchestra and choir. John was always proud of the lyrics because they came to him quickly and they flowed so well. As if there was little effort, the song came to him. In his own words, the song wrote itself.

If you said the song was Across the Universe, congrats to you. You figured out the answer to today's Beatles trivia question. Till next time, I'm Ken Michaels.

0: steady rain today, reaching around 62. A few sprinkles tonight, down to around 50. Right now, 60 and cloudy in Plainview.
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3: 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Happy Mother's Day. 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

0: But not everyone agrees the religious programs are totally religious in content. The Federal Communication Commission requires stations to give equal time for opposing views and controversial issues under the so-called Fairness Doctrine.
1: And now, a reply from the other side.
2: Glad to see you got religion.
0: The Fairness Doctrine doesn't apply to the issue of religion itself. Just because there's a Christian broadcast doesn't mean the station has to provide time to the Hindus.
3: They have to recognize that as public trustees, just like non-religious stations, they must present the public with some opposing viewpoints. And one, for example, I think should not be permitted to hide behind the screen of religion and argue that social moral issues are simply religious issues.
0: Harvey Shulman is director of the Media Access Project, a nonprofit public interest law firm. The Media Access Project got equal time for supporters of gay rights in San Francisco after a station gave Anita Bryant 8 hours to discuss her views on gay rights on a religious program. With religious programs on the increase, the controversy is sure to heat up, and it could prevent religious broadcasters from establishing a programming heaven on earth.
4: And on the seventh day, it's Jesus Christ in his own show, something divinely different, the Celestial Hour, immediately following the Gold Diggers.

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3: we celebrate the women who raised us
2: and the women who raised the roof with rock and roll. Happy Mother's Day. It's a Retro Rock's Ladies of Rock and Roll weekend.

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The 70s looked at interior design and said, hold my beer. 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

0: This bookcase has 47 pieces, and the instructions are just pictures of a guy smiling.
1: It's self-explanatory.
0: Look at the tools they list. An Allen wrench and a screwdriver. They left out sledgehammer. Side A goes into side D. I have three side A's, no side D.
1: At this point, we could use it for kindling. 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
0: More aggravation. Gotta...
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1: Would you listen? There's no skill to enable this time.
0: Wait, what?
1: Just say, Alexa, play Retro Rocks. That's it.
0: Why didn't you lead with that?
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3: Hi there. Ken Michaels here with you for our Beatles trivia question for today, which concerns the Beatles' hit records in the U.S. With all the hits the Beatles racked up in America, including 34 top 10 hits and 20 number one singles, the Beatles also managed to do something that only a few other acts, like Chubby Checker and Queen, were able to do. That is, have a hit single with the same record two times. One particular song was a hit for the Beatles in both the 60s and the 80s. Can you name what Beatles recording had the good fortune of being a hit record twice?

0: Ken Michael's back with the answer to today's Beatles trivia question. What was the only Beatles recording to be a hit song twice in America? The song peaked at number 2 during the entire month of April in 1964, and it might have made number 1 if it wasn't for another Beatles song occupying that position, Can't Buy Me Love. It was actually the most successful cover the Beatles ever had of another artist's song. It was first a hit for the Isley Brothers in 1962. Then in 1986, the Beatles song was released as a single again because it was featured in one of the year's biggest movies, Ferris Bueller's Day Off, with Matthew Broderick lip-syncing to the Beatles' recording of the song, accompanied by a marching band in a parade on the streets of Chicago. The song went as far as number 23 on the Billboard charts that year, and while it's always been recognized as a great rocker, its inclusion in the movie helped to solidify the song as one of the great party records of all time. If your answer was Twist and Shout, congratulations. You figured out the answer to today's Beatles trivia question. Till next time, I'm Ken Michael. Weather Channel
1: Forecast. Here's your Retro Rocks Long Island weather. Steady rain today, reaching around 62. A few sprinkles tonight, down to around 50. Right now, 60 and cloudy in Seaford.
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1: Perfect for people who hate people.
0: So, perfect for you, right?
1: Exactly. Now I can dedicate "You're So Vain" to my ex without talking to anyone.
0: She definitely dodged a bullet.
1: RetroRocks.net/requests. For when you have feelings, but not social skills.

After a lot of hot air discussions, the government has ordered car makers to begin installing airbags in their autos by 1982.

0: airbags are supposed to add an extra cushion of safety in case of a collision. But now there's a controversy brewing over whether airbags themselves can be hazardous to one's health. Critics contend the chemical used to inflate the airbags is in itself dangerous. The chemical is sodium azide. It converts to nitrogen, the gas used to inflate the airbags. But sodium azide is recognized as highly poisonous and fatal if swallowed. The Department of Transportation says any crash serious enough to open the canister holding the sodium azide would also activate the airbag. They feel this protects drivers from unplanned poisonings.
1: Okay. Hey, you like my car, man?
2: Oh, yeah, man.
1: It's La Bamba, eh?
3: And the engine goes vroom, vroom. And the tires go squeal, squeal. And the horn goes honk, honk.
0: But there is concern the unused chemical could be hazardous in abandoned or junked automobiles. Government officials say regulations governing the disposal of unactivated sodium azide has to be enacted before airbags could be standard safety equipment.

0: airbag advocates charge the whole danger issue is being used to stall the development of mandatory passive restraint devices in cars. The airbag boosters may yet have their day, but first there's a lot of opposition that remains to be deflated. Tom Powell on the News Blimp.
1: Maybe your mom sang you to sleep or danced around the living room when she thought no one was watching. Today, we honor every beautiful note she added to our lives.
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2: Hi, this is Ken Michaels with today's Beatles trivia question. In the 70s, Paul McCartney and his band Wings dominated both the singles and album charts. The group released 8 studio albums, along with 1 live one. When the group started out, the lineup included Paul and Linda McCartney, Denny Lane from the Moody Blues on guitar, and session drummer Denny Sywell. Of their 8 studio albums, their first one came out in December of 1971. Can you remember the very first album from Paul's band, Wings?
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2: Ken Michaels here with the answer to today's Beatles trivia question. You had to name the very first album released by Paul's band of the 70s, Wings. This album was recorded at London's EMI Studios in August of 1971. The group spent only 2 weeks recording the album, inspired by the story of Bob Dylan recording his New Morning LP in just a week. Among the highlights of the album was a cover version of the Mickey and Sylvia hit, Love is Strange. And a terrific track called Tomorrow.
5: Oh, baby, don't you let me down tomorrow. Wildlife.
2: If you said the album was called Wildlife, you figured out the answer to today's Beatles trivia question. I'm Ken Michaels, and I'll see you next time.
5: Wildlife.

0: Here's your Retro Rocks Long Island weather. Steady rain today, reaching around 62. A few sprinkles tonight, down to around 50. Right now, 57 and cloudy in Amityville.
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1: But a former top government researcher charges these days many mad scientists operate out of the Pentagon.
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3: Well, go ahead, sir.
4: Go ahead.
2: Two flying saucers have just landed on my plate.
5: They think he is insane. Yet, he outranks them.
1: Michael Greenwood was a top marine biologist for the Navy and won their highest civilian award. He finally quit. He says because of the bizarre direction the research was taking.
6: I don't think the man on the street understands the size of the research effort under the Pentagon. The tens of thousands of civilian scientists who work as a career exclusively for the Department of Defense with a budget approximating $20 billion a year, finding new and better ways each and every day to build the toys and the gadgets of war.
7: Clean this mess up, else we'll all end up in jail.
8: Woman, child, all is up against the wall of science.
1: Greenwood claims often seemingly beneficial research is only a cover for more sinister experiments, including, he says, the much publicized underwater project, Sea Lab.
9: And they also said it's impossible for a man to live and breathe underwater.
6: This was supposed to be a national interest research program having to do with man living on the ocean floor. This was a large cover program hiding under national interest, having to do with the retrieval of hardware where it ought not to be.
10: Watch out for that entrenching tool!

0: Mr. Greenwood has been writing letters, lecturing, and testifying before congressional oversight committees, but he admits so far the Pentagon has been unaffected. It seems when the Defense Department orders its scientists on a mission, it's usually a research and destroy one.
1: For fear of their jobs, many scientists have sadly come to accept scientific and moral disgrace as an inescapable element of government life.
2: Science marches on.
0: Steve Crowley on the News Blimp.
3: He was your first fan,
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3: 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All Mother's Day weekend, we honor her, with the voices of women who shape rock and roll. It's a Retro Rocks Ladies of Rock.

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1: All Mother's Day weekend, we celebrate the women who raised us
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0: consider this an apartment. He considered himself a catch. Tragically, he was correct. Here's another retro 70s classic on Retro Rocks.
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0: 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Join me every Saturday night at 11 o'clock after the Beatles for New York's best rock. Right here on Retro Rocks, the Internet's playlist of the 60s, 70s, and 80s.
1: Hi, Ken Michaels here with our Beatle game for today, which is called Double Fantasy, named after the album from John and Yoko. In this game, I play a little bit of a Beatles song or a solo Beatles song and follow that with part of a song from another artist. And you'll notice how one artist influenced the other. What you've got to do is name both artists and both songs in this, our Beatle game, Double Fantasy. You ready? Here goes.

0: Can you name both those recordings?
1: Easy Rider rides again. Easy Rider, the story of a man who went looking for America and couldn't find it anywhere.
2: You know, this used to be a hell of a good country. I don't understand what's going on with it.
3: Everybody got chicken, man. That's what happened.
1: Easy Rider, starring Peter Fonda, Dennis Hopper, and Jack Nicholson.
2: They're not scared of you. They're scared of what you represent to them. What you represent to them is freedom.
3: What the hell's wrong with freedom, man? That's what it's all about.
1: Easy Rider rides again. Easy Rider from Columbia Pictures. Rated R. Under 17, not admitted without parent.
0: Were you able to name both songs and the artist who recorded them in our Beatle game, Double Fantasy?

0: And that was the very first hit in the U.S. for a Cleveland quartet whose biggest influences were groups like the Beatles, the Beach Boys, and the Who, and it showed in their music. Those were the Raspberries with Go All the Way. If those were your answers, you figured out the songs and artists in our Beatle game, Double Fantasy. Till next time, I'm Ken Michaels. Weather Channel
1: Forecast. Here's your Retro Rocks Long Island weather. Steady rain tonight, lows near 50. Tomorrow, some light showers, a high near 56. Right now, 56 and light drizzle in Lindenhurst.
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0: What does become of the brokenhearted? Well, Dr. James Lynch says he has the answer. They die. Yes, I'm lonely. Wanna die. For the past 10 years, Dr. Lynch has been studying the medical consequences of loneliness. And he's just published his findings in a book called The Broken Heart.
1: All causes of death seem to be remarkably influenced by human companionship. The divorced, the singled, and widow die at much higher death rates than do married people. Oh, you got to have
0: friends. Statistics show mortality rates are much higher for those who don't have strong emotional ties with others, particularly those without family or mates. These statistics show up in all causes of death, but they seem to be most pronounced among those suffering from heart disease.

In fact, Dr. Lynch began his study when he discovered the profound effect even the slightest human contact could have on the heart. He learned that the heartbeats of hospitalized patients changed dramatically whenever they had their pulse taken by a doctor or

0: Now that science is defeating many physical diseases, Dr. Lynch says psychosomatic illnesses are becoming more obvious.
1: It's very difficult to sort the physical from the emotional. In fact, I think that's one of the difficulties of the age we live in. We tend to separate those two out when, in fact, they're part and parcel of the same phenomena.
0: Unfortunately, many foresee the future as one of increasing alienation. Dr. Lynch says as a result, even more people will suffer from the medical consequences of loneliness.
1: Every statistic seems to indicate that the occurrence of loneliness is rising in society.

0: Ben Manila on the News Blimp.
1: She may have taught you how to walk, but today she's showing you how to rock. Rock, rock. Happy Mother's Day. It's a Retro Rock's Ladies of Rock and Roll Week.

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1: All Mother's Day weekend, we celebrate the women who raised us
0: and the women who raised the roof with rock and roll.
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The ocean couldn't be reached for comment. Here's another Retro 70s classic.

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3: Hi, Ken Michaels back with you for our Beatles trivia question for today. While the bulk of original material from the Beatles came from the prolific team of Lennon and McCartney and from the individual compositions of George Harrison, through the years, we've had different combinations of songwriting collaborations within the Beatles, with a few more tackled on in their solo careers. There's one song in particular that's listed as having been written by Harrison and Lennon. Do you know what song that is? What is the only song in the history of the Beatles credited as written by George and John?
4: Hard times, desperate times. America in the early 30s, when so many people needed heroes and used every excuse to find them.
5: All right, everybody. You're being robbed by the John Dillinger Gang. That's the best there is.
4: Samuel Z. Arkoff presents Dillinger. Starring Warren Oates.
6: All my life I want to be a bank robber. And I guess I'm just about the best bank robber they ever had.
4: Michelle Phillips as Billy Frechette. Academy Award winner Cloris Leachman as the Lady in Red. Academy Award winner Ben Johnson as Melvin Purvis, the original G-Man. They were called public enemies. In fact, they were public legends. And the greatest of all was John Dillinger, the gangster's gangster.
6: This could be one of the big moments in your life. Don't make it your last.
4: Nobody did it like Dillinger. Rated R. Under 17, not admitted without parent.
3: Ken Michaels here with the answer to today's Beatles trivia question. What is the only song in Beatle history listed as being written by Harrison and Lennon? Well, that would actually be an instrumental that the Beatles recorded in June 1961 during their recording sessions with Tony Sheridan in Hamburg, Germany, in a school assembly hall. After they recorded their songs with Sheridan, the Beatles recorded two songs without him, Ain't She Sweet and this song. In an interview he gave to Guitar Player magazine in 1987, George Harrison said one day John was playing his Rickenbacker guitar, which had a funny kind of wobble bar on it. He started playing that off, and then George came in, and together they made up the song on the spot. It's been released on several albums of the Beatles' material with Tony Sheridan, and also on the Beatles Anthology Volume 1. If you said the song was Cry for a Shadow, congratulations. You gave us the correct answer to today's Beatles trivia question. Till next time, I'm Ken Michaels.
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8: Here's your Retro Rocks Long Island weather. Steady rain tonight, lows near 50. Tomorrow, some light showers, a high near 56. Right now, 54 and light rain in Wantagh.
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0: Senator William Proxmire's monthly Golden Fleece Award is one honor nobody wants to win. You see, the senator gives the award to the agency he feels wasted the taxpayers' money in the most ridiculous manner.
1: Because it's all for nothing, and I won't waste my time.
0: There certainly have been some winners in the past. One award went to the Agriculture Department for spending almost $50,000 for a study on how long it takes to cook breakfast.
2: I'm a writer, and I drink a lot of coffee. So I want my coffee to have that rich, full-bodied flavor. My wife knows this. Now, I'd never hit my wife or lock her in the onion cellar if she didn't make a perfect cup of coffee. But she knows that I demand that true coffee taste.
0: Another Golden Fleece Award went to the Law Enforcement Assistance Administration for spending more than $25,000 to find out why prisoners want to escape from prison.
3: He admits it, he was trying to get out,
4: isn't everybody?
0: But this month's winner is being recognized for a project much larger in scope. Senator Proxmire has given the current Golden Fleece Award to the entire Senate in honor of their plans for an elaborate new office building. When it was first proposed, the new Senate office building's estimated cost was less than $50 million, already a hefty figure. But now the estimated cost has swelled to almost $125 million, making it one of the most expensive structures ever built by the government.
1: How silly the politician looks, wearing his public smile.
0: Part of the cost increase comes from design modifications. They include a rooftop dining room, expensive marble tiling, and a complete health spa.
5: And I nearly lost all of my senatorial privileges. For example, I can't go to the electric wee-wee room anymore.
6: Have any of you tried to run the maze on the fifth floor?
5: No.
6: I can't. They wouldn't give me a key to the fifth floor. That's where they keep the secretary.
0: Now the General Accounting Office is investigating the building plans and the cost increases. After receiving the Golden Fleece Award, many senators may find their new office building isn't such a capital idea after all.
7: My building has every convenience. It's gonna make life easy for me.
0: Ben Manila on the News Blimp.
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1: All Mother's Day weekend, we celebrate the women who raised us
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1: It's a Retro Rocks Ladies of Rock and Roll weekend.

Paisley stripes, all on the same person at the same time on purpose. The 70s had a lot of explaining to do and refused to do any of it. 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
1: And it's gone.
0: Again?
1: We went through one tunnel, Mike.
0: So hit refresh or whatever.
1: I shouldn't have to hit refresh. 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
0: Dude, you know what you need?
1: A better phone?
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1: Automatically?
0: Yeah, man. 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
1: Well, that's oddly specific.
0: I've seen you do it, man.
1: So where do I get it?
0: Just go to retrorocks.net/app. Hit the install there, and you're done. And it actually works when you're driving places.
1: Revolutionary concept.
0: Right?
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3: Hello, hello. Ken Michaels here with you with our Beatles trivia for today, coming in the form of a Beatle one-liner. I'm going to read part of the lyrics of a Beatle or solo Beatle song, and you've got to figure out the song that contains those lyrics. Are you ready? The lyrics read, "The more I learn, the less I know. The more I learn, the less I know." Do you know what Beatle or solo Beatle song contains those lyrics?

0: Were you able to figure out what song from the Beatles, either as a group or in their solo careers, contains the lyrics, "The more I learn, the less I know"? The song was one of two songs that George Harrison wrote that ended up on the soundtrack for Yellow Submarine. George was quoted as saying, "The song was written in a childlike manner from realizations that appeared during and after some LSD experiences and which were later confirmed in meditation." It features David Mason as one of four trumpet players on the record. David had also played on other Beatles songs like Penny Lane and All You Need Is Love. If you said the song was "It's All Too Much," you figured out the answer to our Beatle one-liner. Till next time, I'm Ken Michael.
1: Here's your Retro Rocks Long Island weather. Steady rain tonight, lows near 50. Tomorrow, some light showers, a high near 56. Right now, 56 and cloudy in Levittown.
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0: may be able to curse a blue streak or make a sailor blush, but it's a good bet you can't hold a candle to Dr. Reinhold Ammann. 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
0: About 1,500 scholars and other professionals around the world subscribe to Maledicta, which in Latin means bad words.
2: We study any kind of verbal aggression, that is insults, slurs of religious, national, ethnic matters, derogatory comparisons, blasphemy, you just name it, whatever is considered bad language, we study it in any language. For 1 billion years, man has expressed his anger at his surroundings, be it objects or other people or animals, and by looking at this, you can establish what the value system of a culture is, because you only attack that which you or your culture considers to be a deviation.
3: Nag, nag, mekelem bibag, veluch matuch maluch metag.
4: Is there a translation? 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
3: Beans, beans, the musical fruits, the more you eat, the more you poop.
0: Dr. Ammann has made some interesting observations in the course of his research. He finds Anglo-Saxon cultures generally prefer insults dealing with excrement or body parts.
5: I'll wave my private parts at your aunties, you cheesy ladder, second-hand electric donkey bottom biters!
0: While Catholic countries seem to like blasphemy.
6: Oh, God!
0: And Latin, Middle Eastern, and Far Eastern cultures go in for ancestor insults.
5: Your mother was a hamster, and your father smelt of elderberries!
0: As for Americans, Dr. Ammann finds them generally deficient in what some consider the art of cursing.
2: The city dwellers of Blois, the country people are very good in creative language, and the only exception as far as city dwellers go are the American blacks. They are very, very good with abusive language, and that is a carryover from their African origin, where one had to be good with words to be esteemed in the society.
7: Colored?
8: Redneck!
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0: Dr. Ammann believes cursing helps drain off emotions. While the doctor may not have proven his conclusions, 1,500 subscribers swear by his research.
9: Up yours, up mine. But up everybody's, that takes time.
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In the 70s, a man could grow a mustache that frightened small animals, put on a brown turtleneck, and consider himself irresistible. And he was right. It's infuriating. Here's another Retro 70s classic on Retro Rocks.